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Sunday, Cece hanging out with you. Happy Mother's Day. Want to send out congratulations to Clifford Record of Draper. He scored that $1,000 Jane Lorraine jewelry gift card for Mother's Day. Don't forget to check out Jane Lorraine Jewelers out in Erta.

0: Eddie Money, two tickets to Paradise, Utah's classic rock, 103.5 The Arrow. So would you like some tickets? Would you like some tickets to see Britt Floyd at the Maverick Center on June 6th? How about Rod Stewart, Utah First Credit Union Amphitheater, June 19th? 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

Wasatch Front weather forecast looking so good next week. Today was a beautiful day for Mother's Day. Now, tomorrow, it's going to be 91. We're going to break a record apparently tomorrow and Tuesday. 91 Monday, 92 Tuesday, and then we're back in the 80s on Wednesday. But just gorgeous. Love it.

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4: Hey, Music Scars, great to have you back in attendance at Classic Rock U, the institution of higher music education and celebration, where you get the stories behind the greatest songs in rock history, straight from the artists, alongside their music. I'm your host, the Professor of Rock. We're going to kick off this session of Classic Rock U with a tribute to the greatest vocalist of all time. It's our segment, GOAT. Greatest of all time. We're going to start off with a singer that just continues to marvel a new generation of fans, even though he passed away more than 35 years ago. Talking about Freddie Mercury, and he shows off his full range in Bohemian Rhapsody, flipping between high, fragile falsetto and deep, fierce rock tones. His signature move, hard glottal stops with high subglottal pressure, gives the song its bold, powerful edge. Here's Freddie with what I believe is his finest performance on Bohemian Rhapsody on Classic Rock U.

Hey, Professor Rock here, jamming Queen on Classic Rock U, featuring our first GOAT, Freddie Mercury, one of the greatest vocalists of all time, performing his remarkable versatility on Bohemian Rhapsody. You know, the opera section in the song, that was created by layering the voices of Freddie Mercury, Roger Taylor, and Brian May over 10 to 12 hours a day for 3 weeks, creating a 180 overdub opus. Our next co-vocalist is the highly influential Robert Plant. I'm going to go with his performance on A Whole Lot of Love here as a highlight of a wondrous career. Robert nails the raw, sexually charged energy of hard rock and A Whole Lot of Love, mixing bluesy soulfulness with piercing high notes. His performance stands out for its wide dynamic range and tight control of the high tones. Here's Robert and Zeppelin on Classic Rock U.

awoke last night to the sound of thunder. How far off, I sat and wondered. Started humming a song from 1962.

0: phenomenal vocalist of all time. That's Bob Seger here on Classic Rock U. What makes Bob a goat is how he's able to use his incredible full-body conviction. He pushes that into his riveting storytelling. And the best demonstration of that for me, you know, of his amazing gift is his performance on Night Moves, which also was his breakthrough hit in 1976. Truly a goat of the rock era. All right, we're going to keep the spotlight on more goats, greatest vocalists of all time, and I want to share some of my conversation with one of them when Classic Rock U continues after the break.
1: There's no one like Adam Reeder and no university like Classic Rock. Yeah. Here comes a classic curriculum tailor-made for yeah. with the professor of rock. Next.
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0: 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Every time I hear his performance on Jukebox Hero, I'm in total awe. Lou has that emotive voice that combines high baritone warmth with a powerful, soaring tenor level range that's truly unmatched. Here's what Lou told me about performing Jukebox Hero from the 4 & 4 album.
27: You know, whenever I perform, when I play that song, the first two or three notes, the doom, doom, and the audience is screaming, you know?
0: Yeah.
27: Don't even have to get into any chords or any keyboard pads or anything, just the doom, doom, and they're screaming, you know?

0: Professor of Rock here with Journey on Classic Rock U with what I consider to be the definitive power ballad vocal with Open Arms. Honestly, Steve Perry is my goat. He's my favorite singer because of the way he expresses deep emotion, especially on that track. You can feel the sincerity of his lyrics, especially on that towering ballad. Steve Perry was one of the first, if not the first, that could create a sonic resonance in an arena.
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0: All right, let's segue to a new subject in our School of Rock, songs that have become institutions. It's our subject, the new standards, 70s edition. These are perfect compositions and sing-along anthems created in the 70s, and of course, they transcend generations. Here's a great one, the breakthrough hit from the Doobie Brothers from the summer of 1972. 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

0: 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You know, back in 2020, that clip on TikTok featured the Stevie Nicks pen track that rejuvenated millions of spirits during the COVID pandemic.
1: I'm gonna be like you, Dad. You know I'm gonna be like you.
0: All right, now it's time for My Dad's Vinyl. A special moment on Classic Rock U where we pay homage to our parents or someone close in our lives that really connected us to the power of music. For me, it was my dad, Steve Reeder. And he had every piece of vinyl or 8-track available by the Stones, I swear. He loved the bluesy grittiness and the swagger of the Stones. And that passion, of course, was passed on to me. He told me his take on the Beatles versus Stones debate that goes back

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0: Hey, we're back with more Classic Rock U. I'm your Professor of Rock. We're on the verge of unchaining some hair metal mayhem by one of the biggest bands in that genre. It wasn't something to brag about, but when Motley Crue recorded the title track to their fourth studio album, they were at their peak drug use period, according to them. Nikki Sixx said this track was written while mixing drugs with something they had never combined them with before. Guilt, denial, and secrecy. That's depressing. This is one of the results. Girls, girls, girls.

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7: 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This time, we're going to count down the top 10 stadium anthems of all time. We're going to start it off with a stirring cover version of a Tommy James and Shondell song that rose to number 3 on the Billboard Hot 100 in 1968. But you know, a few decades later, Billy Idol took it all the way to number 1. It's his version of Moni Moni at number 10 on the Classic Rock U Countdown.

Yeah, that was Billy Idol with his Stadium Shaker version of Money Money on Classic Rock U. That comes in at number 10 on our countdown of the top 10 stadium anthems. All right, coming in at number 9, it's a track that was never supposed to be anything other than stage entrance music. But they put lyrics to it, and it became an iconic soundtrack to fire up massive audiences. Talking about the final countdown by Europe on Classic Rock U.

0: 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Bowie lifts all our hearts with that one whenever it plays. That comes in at number 8 on our countdown. All right, our countdown of the greatest stadium anthems continues with a track that has two anthemic hooks, the chorus and the famous guitar riff, after this short break on Classic Rock U.
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You're attending Classic Rock U, and it's onward with our countdown of the top 10 stadium anthems ever. And I've got the late duel of Ozzy Osbourne and Randy Rhoads with Crazy Train on Classic Rock U, busting in at number 7.

Hey, Professor of Rock with you. It's lyrics by Jim Peterik and music by Frankie Sullivan. That's Eye of the Tiger by Survivor on Classic Rock U. The track roars in at number 6 on our countdown of the top 10 stadium anthems. Now, song is a very cool example of writing music to sync with actual body movements. Frankie Sullivan matched his riff to the action on the boxing scenes in Rocky III when they sent he and Jim a rough cut of the movie. All right, coming up next, it's a track that was inspired by the real-life greeting that Axl Rose and his buddy received when they stepped off the bus on their first trip to New York City. Actually, a man from the street shouted at the young dudes, "Welcome to the jungle, you're gonna die." Here's Guns N' Roses, the classic Rock U countdown of the top 10 stadium anthems, coming in at number 5.

If you're going to do a countdown of the top 10 stadium anthems ever, you got to have at least one Metallica song on that list. That was Enter Sandman coming in at number 4 in our countdown. From a band that originated in L.A. to a group that started in Detroit, our top 10 stadium anthems rolls on with the White Stripes at number 3 with Seven Nation Army on Classic Rock U.

0: Professor Rock spinning some White Stripes on Classic Rock U with a song that got its title from Jack White's childhood mispronunciation of the Salvation Army. Jack, when he was a little kid, he pronounced the nonprofit organization as Seven Nation Army, and it ranks number 3 in our top 10 stadium anthems countdown. Stick with us. Our top 2 anthems are coming up after the break on Classic Rock U. For extra credit, can you make any guesses? What do you think it is? 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
1: Hey, Professor of Rock here on Classic Rock U with our countdown of the top 10 stadium anthems of all time. The top two, I got to tell you, they were especially tough to decide on. Any other day, they could swap places. I mean, both of these are so incredibly powerful, especially in the way that they can unite a crowd anytime, anywhere, anyplace. Coming in at number two, though, it's a song that came out of a dream where Brian May was literally dreaming about making a song that was designed for massive crowd participation. All these years later, it's a masterclass on the power of a stadium anthem. Here's Queen with We Will Rock You on Classic Rock U. Buddy,

spot on the greatest stadium anthems ever. It's a band that has mastered the art of the stadium anthem. They got a gaggle of them, I'm telling you. But today, I got to go with Thunderstruck. Here's the mighty AC/DC at the top spot on our stadium anthems.

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0: With the professor of rock, Adam Reeder. 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
2: All right, music stars, the bell is rung. It's time to start another session for the institution, a higher music celebration and education. I'm your host, the Professor of Rock, and we're starting this hour with a subject that most people dread, me included. I was horrible at math in high school. But when you attend Classic Rock U, it turns into your favorite course because it's all about the number three on our segment, Math Trio, the most iconic threesomes in rock history. I mean, take Rush, for example. Each band member is a virtuoso part of the trio. Alex Lifeson, Geddy Lee, Neil Peart. The sum of these parts creates a massive, intricate sound that often exceeds the sonic depth of a large orchestral ensemble. These guys are incredible. Feast your ears on Rush's Tom Sawyer, that changed my life and many others the first time we heard it. Here it is on Classic Rock U.

Friday, Professor of Rock, proudly playing the Holy Trinity of Rock. That's Rush on Classic Rock U. Hey, we're studying math and the number three at the moment. And another act that fits the criteria is the Police. The Police fuse punk's high-energy punch with reggae skankin' grooves. Driven by Stuart Copeland's innovative drumming and Sting's melodic bass, add in Andy Summers' guitar for a jazzier prog tinge edge that sharpens the sound without losing the band's melodic bite. It's a tight, edgy mix that stays smart, catchy, and a little rebellious. Here's Every Little Thing She Does Is Magic on

0: Here at the head of the class, that was ZZ Top on Classic Rock U. It's during our Math Trio Spotlight. They're just a trio who were looking for some tush back in 1975. We're going to take a short break. When we come back, we got a tasty power ballad bonanza for you. When Classic Rock U returns, get your lighters ready.
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0: Hey, Professor Rock with you. Thank you so much for being here on Classic Rock U. We got the table set for a power ballad bonanza. So raise your lighters and let's get into the remake of a 1960s Everly Brothers song that was never intended to be included on this band's biggest selling album, let alone be released as a single. From 1975, I've got Nazareth with their interpretation of Love Hurts on Classic Rock U.

You got the Professor of Rock here, and that is a total classic from Wings Over America, the live version of Maybe I'm Amazed on Classic Rock U. Paul McCartney wrote that eternally resonating power ballad for his soulmate, Linda, back in 1970, but it was the live version released as a single in 1977 that made it a hit. All right, next up, we make a sharp left turn to the next subject. We covered the 70s earlier, but now it's the new standards from the 80s. And it's a track that was part fiction and part autobiographical. For the part that was from a true life account, the names were changed to protect the innocent, as they say. Here's the story of Tommy and Gina, two young lovers who were living on a prayer. Bon Jovi of the new standard from 86 on Classic Rock U.

0: dueling with you on Classic Rock U. That was another new standard from the 80s, the Speedwagon with the Sincere power ballad, Keep On Loving You, from 1981. Frontman Kevin Cronin didn't name the band. It was actually the original keyboardist Neil Doty. He came up with it after he saw the name of a 1915 truck, the REO Speedwagon, written on the blackboard in his history of transportation class. And this is when he was at the University of Illinois back in 1967.
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0: All right, it's time for this week's KOL, Killer Opening Line. Man, this one's a killer for sure. Of course, a great opening line sets the tone for a great timeless track. You got your mother in a whirl. She's not sure if you're a boy or a girl. That's the killer opening line from Rebel Rebel. It also made you wonder, what did he say? Here's the master of rock androgyny, David Bowie, on Classic Rock U.

0: Classic Rock with you on Classic Rock U from 1974. That was David Bowie with this week's pick for the killer opening line from Rebel Rebel. All right, let's take a quick recess to grab a drink and a snack because we're taking you to the movies next on Classic Rock U.
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0: 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You come up with that?
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3: 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Everyone's gone to the movies. All right, it's time to go to the movies here at Classic Rock U. Professor of Rock here. I'll buy the popcorn. You know, across the rock here, the placement of just the right song and the right scene, the right timing, it's created pop culture magic. One of the best examples of that strategic genius is the placement of Danger Zone in Top Gun, as well as the sequel, Top Gun Maverick. Great moment in cinema history and a big number two smash for the king of the movie soundtrack, Kenny Loggins. 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
3: Welcome back to our last hour of Classic Rock U, the Higher Institute of Music Celebration and Education. I'm your professor of rock here, and we don't just have one school song here at CRU. We actually pay tribute to the greatest songs in rock history. One of our favorite parts of the curriculum here is number one in our hearts. It's a feature where we spotlight songs that didn't complete the journey to the top of the charts, but based on their enduring legacy, they really should have. Our first song is one that didn't even make the Hot 100 when it was first released. It's hard to believe that the first single by The Doors was such a commercial failure. From 1967, this is Break On Through on Classic Rock U.

Professor of Rock, playing you the first single by The Doors on Classic Rock U. That was Break On Through. Deemed a flop on its first run. Of course, it's become a classic rock standard, this number one in our hearts. Now, the expression, play Freebird, that's shouted out pretty much at every concert out there that's worth seeing. It's usually as a joke, but it's a demonstration of how prevalent that song has become in our culture. In spite of the fact that it surprisingly flatlined at number 19 on the Billboard Hot 100, it's universally loved. Yeah, Freebird by Lynyrd Skynyrd. It's number one in our hearts.

0: Mr. Rock giving it out some sticks on Classic Rock U for you with Come Sail Away, another song that is definitely number one in our hearts. Dennis DeYoung would have loved a number one song, but after going through a serious period of depression, you know, this after the failure of the band's previous two albums, their seventh studio LP, Grand Illusion, that was a platinum album. It's one that Dennis put a lot of heart and soul into composing. All right, after this quick break, we're going to rediscover the art of the album cover. It's Classic Rock U, back in a moment.
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1: In the words of Twisted Sister, be cruel to your

You know, here at Classic Rock U, we love to rediscover the brilliance of the album cover. Album cover art, it's just a lost art, really. One that I loved was the cover art of Pyromania. Def Leppard's Pyromania, that cover art was created by Andy Airfix, Satori, with illustrations from Bernard Goodunis. It projected a fresh, non-cliche rock vibe featuring a dramatic image of a burning skyscraper that really to symbolize taking aim at materialism. After taking off the plastic that protected the packaging, the vinyl included a collection of fiery rock tracks, including this one coming up. Forum by Def Leppard on Classic Rock U.

talk with you, and today we're showing our appreciation for album cover art. It's our art lesson here at Classic Rock U. From the Brothers in Arms album, that was Walk Alive. Now, the cover for Brothers in Arms, that was designed by Sutton Cooper and features a photograph taken by Deborah Feingold. The image shows Mark Knopfler's 1937 14 fret National style Oh Resonator guitar. Such a classic. Next up on our spotlight of great album cover art is the imagery on the 9th studio album from Heart titled Bad Animals. The cover, that was designed by Norman Moore, who is responsible for the art direction and the design. The photography for the album cover, which features a distinctive primitive art-inspired theme, that was developed by Philip Dixon. A lot of hands on deck for this one. From Bad Animals, here's Alone on Classic Rock U.

Professor Rock teaching a little rock art history here at Classic Rock U. That was the title track from Point of No Return, the best-selling album for Kansas that moved over 4 million units. The cover sports a standout painting by Peter Lloyd, a ship perched on the edge of a flat world cliff, brought to life under art director Tom Drennan, who handled the calligraphy and overall design. You know, sometimes when it comes to art, though, less is more. And that was definitely the beauty of the cover of Kick, the epic album by INXS that ruled the 80s. Here's the band's lone number one single on the Billboard Hot 100, Need You Tonight, on Classic Rock U.

0: Professor of Rock here, playing some In Excess on Classic Rock U with Nietzsche Tonight from the Kick album. Now, the understated art for that album sleeve was a collaborative effort between designer Nick Egan and In Excess frontman Michael Hutchins. Speaking of In Excess, we're going down under for a geography lesson when Classic Rock U returns after this.
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1: 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Now, let's get back to class with the professor of rock.
19: 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Do you know what I'm going to do? I'm going to leave your words on this board for all my classes to enjoy. I don't know.
0: Hey, Professor of Rock here. Very cool having you with us on Classic Rock U. It's time for a rock and roll geography lesson. We're going to take a trip to Australia to pay homage to some of the best bands from a land they call Oz. And we're going to start off with arguably one of the world's best bands, not just groups that came from Australia. Here's AC/DC from Sydney with a whole lot of Rosie on Classic Rock U.

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1: Why do you shamelessly waste my time like this?
0: 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Now. Let's get back to class with the professor of rock.
1: I don't know. Do you know what I'm going to do? I'm going to leave your words on this board for all my classes to enjoy. I don't know.
2: 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We're going to take a trip to Australia to pay homage to some of the best bands from a land they call Oz. 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Here's AC/DC from Sydney with a whole lot of Rosie on Classic Rock U.

0: Professor of Rock, ending the show with one of the coolest bands to come out of Australia. That's Midnight Oil on Classic Rock U with Beds Are Burning. Midnight Oil was formed in Sydney, South Wales, Australia. Peter Garrett, the lead singer and primary lyricist for the group, he's also a longtime political figure in the country. Peter was elected to the Australian House of Representatives for 3 consecutive terms. All right, that completes this edition of Classic Rock U. But we'll be honored to have you back here soon at the Institute of Higher Music Education and celebration of the greatest songs in rock history on this station. Until next time, it's your Professor of Rock saying 3 chords and the truth, my friends. Talk to you soon.
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8: Artificial intelligence is impacting medical research. By studying scans today, the AI can predict who's at most risk of taking a fall later in life. Here with the story, InfoTrack reporter Gina Tedesco. Gina?
0: Thanks, Chris. The Centers for Disease Control reports that falls are the leading cause of injury in people aged 65 and older. In fact, one in four older adults reports falling every year. Now, a study is out on a technique that can help predict which adults are at higher risk of falling. Joining us is Dr. Jennifer St. Sauver, epidemiologist at Mayo Clinic in Rochester, Minnesota. She's the study's lead author. Doctor, your research team used artificial intelligence to inspect imaging of people's abdomens. In a brief nutshell, what did you find?
6: Our study is actually part of a larger grant to determine whether or not we can apply AI tools to routinely collected medical images to get more useful information beyond just what is the main reason for the medical image. And so in this particular example, we took a look at abdominal computed tomography or abdominal CT scans that were performed as part of a healthcare visit. And then we worked with a very nice radiologist who applied a deep learning AI tool to these CT scans and measured muscle, fat, and bone. And overall, we found that lower muscle density in both middle-aged and older adults was associated with an increased risk of falls.
0: And that result that you just mentioned there, that younger adults, middle-aged adults, were also at greater risk when the belly muscles are not very strong. How surprising was that?
6: That was extremely surprising to me. I expected to see associations between a number of these measures and risk of falls in older adults, because we know that as we age, we become more frail, we gain more abdominal weight, we lose bone density, and our muscles decrease in quality. So it makes perfect sense that changes in some of these measures would be associated with fall risk in older adults. But it was a real surprise to see that lower muscle density was associated with an increased risk of falls, even in middle-aged adults.
0: Now, let's drill down on this idea about the look at the muscles. You mentioned that AI inspected the imaging like CT scans that revealed the status of the patient's abdominal muscles. So, one step at a time here. First, let's explain, please, the difference between muscle size and muscle density.
6: Sure. So, muscle size is really just a measure of how big your muscles are. If you draw lines around the muscles on these images, you can calculate just how big they are. And in general, you know, men have bigger muscles than women, and bodybuilders would probably have bigger muscles than non-bodybuilders. But that doesn't really get at muscle quality. So muscle density is a measure of muscle quality, and more dense muscles have less kind of open, empty spaces in them on these images. And those empty spaces are areas where fat is infiltrating the muscles. So muscles that are less dense have more fat infiltrating them. So in general, in the past, people have looked at associations between muscle size and a number of aging-related outcomes. But this is one of the first studies to really look at muscle density and some of these outcomes.
0: And it may seem obvious, but I have to ask, why is muscle density more important, more desirable?
6: Well, in reality, we thought probably muscle size and muscle density would both be associated with fall risk, so we didn't actually know. We were a little bit surprised to see that muscle size didn't seem to matter at all. It was really this muscle density measure. And we think, again, that we're observing this association because muscle density is maybe a better measure of quality and how well your muscles are functioning than just overall size.
0: We're visiting with Dr. Jennifer St. Sauver of Mayo Clinic in Rochester, Minnesota. She's the lead author on a study of how artificial intelligence can help predict which adults are at higher risk of falling. The journal Mayo Clinic Proceedings published the study. Doctor, I'm curious about the AI component. What does AI do that human experts reading scans cannot do, or at least not do easily?
6: These AI tools that we're working with are a huge advantage over having one doctor sit down and kind of try to get these measures from each individual image. So if I were to sit down and look at one of these images, I would be having to manually go through image by image and try to measure how dense the muscles are, where the fat is located, how dense the bones are, and
9: I just would not be able to go very rapidly. It would take me a very long time. These new tools we can apply, and they can measure fat, muscle, and bone all at the same time in thousands and thousands of images. So these types of studies are now much easier to do with these AI tools because we can get these data so much more rapidly. And once the tools have been trained, they tend to do a better job than an individual person who maybe has a different level of training would do when they sit down and go through these images.
0: Many of us perhaps think of people falling as a balance issue in particular. Let me ask you, does a strong abdominal core help sustain balance or help us regain balance if we start to fall for any reason?
9: Typically, your abdominal muscles are kind of considered your stabilizer muscles. And we know that they're really important for playing sports and just for being active and mobile in daily life. But investigators have shown directly, not our group, but other investigators have shown that those abdominal trunk muscles can help people stabilize themselves when they trip over something. So they seem to be a way to kind of catch yourself. You might start to fall, but you know, if you have good abdominal muscles, you are able to regain that balance much more easily.
0: And you indicated that denser muscles tend to have less fat in them. So is reducing fat also important for avoiding falls? I know that's not maybe exactly part of your study, but can you deduce that?
9: You know, that's actually a really interesting question because in the past, other investigators have shown that direct measures of visceral and abdominal fat, so kind of whether your fat is more distributed or it's spread right around that apple area, right around your belly button, have been somewhat associated with falls in the past, where people who had more visceral fat around that apple region were at a slightly increased risk of a fall. In our study, we didn't see that association at all. So it's not entirely clear whether having more visceral fat is also strongly correlated with having more fat in the muscles, although there's certainly tendencies in that direction. Our data really suggests that you can go right to that muscle density measure to look at fall risk. And reducing fat overall is just good in general. So reducing fat overall and trying to strengthen your muscles is just good for general health overall.
0: Well, this is such an interesting study because previously I think much of the focus was on the strength of the legs for maintaining balance or preventing falling for whatever reason. So can you tell me, is a strong core, and I know a core is more than just the abdomen, so let me ask it either way, is a strong abdomen or a strong core more important than keeping our legs strong to prevent falling?
9: That is actually a really interesting question and something that we would like to look at in the future. It is possible that we're seeing this association between more dense abdominal muscles and a lower risk of falls because people who have more dense abdominal muscles also just have better leg muscles. Unfortunately, we don't have those measures for this particular study. My expectation is that people who have better leg muscle density would be more likely to have better abdominal muscles. But we don't know that for sure. And that's a study that we'll have to do in the future to figure out how well those are correlated. And my expectation would be that if you have really dense leg muscles and really dense abdominal muscles, you are in very good shape and you're at the lowest risk of falls. But there may be people who have better abdominal muscles and there may be people who have better leg muscles. And it's not entirely clear how those work together.
0: Well, so interesting. We'll look forward to your future research. Dr. Jennifer St. Sauver of Mayo Clinic, thank you for joining us today.
9: Thank you so much for your time.
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5: 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Once again, here's Chris Whitting.
10: When the vast majority of renters pay the utility bills but don't own the building, landlords have little incentive to pay for better insulation. InfoTrack reporter Jim Anthony has more. Jim?
24: Thank you, Chris. There's new research that reveals renters nationwide are unable to take advantage of energy-efficient improvements that could lower their utility bills, make their apartments more comfortable, and improve their overall health. Joining us to discuss the research is Dr. George Holmesy, Associate Professor and Director of Environmental Studies at Binghamton University in New York. Welcome to InfoTrack.
25: Thanks for having me.
24: Now, your research identifies something called the split incentive problem. What does that mean for renters, and especially those who are trying to lower their energy bills?
25: The split incentive is a challenge that we have because renters, 9 out of 10 renters in the United States, pay their own energy bills. They pay the utility bill. However, that means there's no incentive for landlords to make improvements that might lower that bill, because the landlord isn't paying the bill, so wouldn't get the benefit of new insulation, of better windows, of upgraded appliances. So that's that split incentive, which leaves a lot of renters out in the cold, literally, because they can't make the improvements they might want to make.
24: From the perspective of local governments, cities and counties and the like, what's the biggest roadblock there to improving energy efficiency in rentals?
25: The biggest roadblock they have is the ability to entice landlords to do things or force landlords to do things. The political viability of that, do they want to impose new regulations? And then the effectiveness of other programs that they might try and do, such as provide grants, which can be very expensive, or provide incentives, which are much less effective because landlords, if it's not lowering their costs or raising their income, then they're much less likely to take up an incentive. Just like a zero interest loan is, our respondents have told us, the local officials that we interviewed have told us, those kinds of programs have fairly low uptake.
24: So are there any city or county efficiency programs that are at least promising or making some positive inroads here for renters so they're not left out in the cold?
25: There are a couple. A couple of communities do impose regulations and say that the landlords have to reach certain standards for energy efficiency. There's not a lot of them, but the ones that do it seem to do it through rental registry programs. So many communities have rental registry programs, and these are largely used to make sure that housing is safe, free of mold and not leaky roofs and some very basic things. Well, a couple of communities are using this to really go after energy and water efficiency and say, hey, by the next time you have to register your apartment in 5 years, we want you to do a few things to make it more energy efficient. From the communities that we've talked to, this program has been the most effective in terms of raising the overall number of rental units that have become energy efficient.
24: Are there any effective voluntary incentives here, or do they just not pack the same amount of punch as, say, a licensing program or something that might be created by the city?
25: A lot of communities use voluntary programs, and I don't mean to dismiss them. I think there needs to be a bundle of policies to it that can reach different kinds of landlords and that would work in different political climates. But it is difficult because incentives have to be pretty good in order to really get out into the community and get to landlords and get them to act. Now, one thing that other research has shown and that a few of our respondents talked about is that there are different kinds of landlords. And sometimes we can't get all the landlords to do things, but if we can start chipping away at some of those landlords who are more inclined to do these kinds of things, smaller landlords who might live in the same homes as their tenants or who have just a few buildings, and really do some outreach from the government, or even a couple of communities use nonprofit organizations to go out because they want to overcome fear of government, or they want to have someone help with the red tape. They go out with these other organizations and, you know, have these other organizations represent them. And so, you know, there are other ways of getting out to people. None have been nearly as effective as the regulatory one, but you're not going to get a regulation in every community.
24: And beyond higher utility bills, you alluded to this earlier, I said it at the top of the program, what are the health and quality of life concerns for renters? Because your study appears to focus on more than just an energy efficiency issue here. It is also about the health and quality of life of renters.
25: Very much so. There's a couple of things going on. Renters tend to be poorer in the United States than homeowners. That is coupled with the fact that they tend to use more energy per square foot because they have lower levels of insulation and because they have poorer appliances. So there is this real financial burden that's put on them. They have a higher energy burden. They spend more of their money on energy, and so they have less to spend on food, school, and other things. There's also a health impact. When you're in an apartment that's too cold, or for that matter, too hot in some places, there's definite health effects. And other research, not ours, has tied that to higher levels of asthma. There's safety issues as people try and use alternative means of heating their apartments. And so we see that there are all these different, I will call them environmental justice issues, wrapped up in this idea of renters having this higher energy burden.
24: When we go back to local leaders, the cities, the counties, the local governments, what's one practical step that local leaders could take right now to make energy efficiency more equitable for renters?
25: One of the things that they could do is, if they have a rental registry program, is use that program, incorporate into that program energy efficiency standards, and say every time you need to come up for a relicensing, we'd like you to improve something. And some communities give their landlords a menu of options on how they can improve it. They don't have to do everything all at once, so it's a lot easier to do it. They could provide grants to get some of these landlords to improve their energy efficiency. That is another strategy. It's an expensive strategy, but it's another strategy. They could really engage these nonprofit partnerships and ask these nonprofit organizations, these community organizations, to say, hey, can you go out into the community for us? And can you start to talk to people about this? We know this isn't your main mission, but you have trust in the community. And can you get over the distrust that some people have in their government? You know, we'll train you in the red tape. Can you help these landlords, and in some case renters, overcome the red tape that's involved? And then the final strategy is something that landlords and renters, there's a huge power dynamic going on there. And the tenants are often hesitant to talk to their landlords about certain issues. And so if there were ways to protect tenants more, either use more tenant rights organizations so complaints don't come from individual tenants, or protect the ability of tenants to stay in their apartments, those kinds of things would make it more likely that they would broach these subjects with the landlord, because they wouldn't be so worried that the landlord would be upset with them. So these are the kinds of things that we've seen, the kinds of policies that we've seen that would start to help this situation.
24: Dr. George Holmesy is our guest. He's an associate professor and director of environmental studies at Binghamton University in New York. Thanks for joining us today.
25: Thank you very much for having me.
24: And I'm Jim Anthony for InfoTrack.
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1: For parents who read to their children, is there any difference between reading your kids an e-book versus a traditional printed book? The answer may surprise you. Here with more, InfoTrack's Roy Mackey. Roy?
2: Thank you, Chris. Our guest is Tiffany Munzer, MD, a fellow in developmental behavioral pediatrics at the University of Michigan's C.S. Mott Children's Hospital and the lead author of the study. So, Dr. Munzer, at story time, today's parents need to make a choice between the traditional printed children's books and electronic versions. Now, you actually looked at three different book formats, right?
3: Yes, you're absolutely right. We invited parents and toddlers to the University of Michigan to read three different types of books. One enhanced electronic book on a tablet with interactive features and animation. One basic electronic book on a tablet with page turning capabilities but no sound effects. And one regular print book.
2: And what did you find was the wisest choice in your study?
3: Well, we found that with the print books, parents and toddlers spoke more overall. The language that parents used was richer, and parents and children were more collaborative during the print book compared with the tablet book.
2: Why is it so important to engage in conversation during reading time? I think a lot of parents probably don't even think about that.
3: Yeah, conversations are so important between parents and toddlers because parents really just have a natural intuition about what toddlers know and what they don't know, and having that back and forth conversation can help toddlers take the concepts from the actual book itself and relate it back to their own life experiences. And that's the best way, it's been shown in the past, that's the best way for toddlers to learn is when you can relate an experience back to their own lives. And that back and forth conversational turn-taking is kind of the pillars of like social engagement. And so it starts with the parents and the child engaging, and it turns into social engagement with teachers, peers, and future coworkers.
2: And in terms of just the general benefits of reading, I think everyone knows it's good, but maybe you can just expand on that a bit.
3: Yes, we know shared book reading is such an amazing developmental activity to engage in with children, not only because it exposes kids to this rich language and vocabulary, but it also provides amazing opportunities for physical closeness and creates moments to bond. And parents and children really do know how to engage over a book, but when adding a tablet into the mix, it might deflect from some of those positive benefits of the shared reading experience. That isn't to say there's no benefit at all to electronic book reading compared with doing nothing, just less compared with the print book.
2: It's been a few years since my kids were small, but I had no idea that the electronic versions had become so elaborate now.
3: Yeah, I think different apps have different features, and so I think that's one important limitation of our study is that we studied a specific type of app with some bells and whistles, but there are even more apps out there with more gamified or interactive features that might actually even be more distracting to toddlers.
2: So do most parents read enough to their kids?
3: You know, I think parents really do realize the importance of shared book reading, and it's something that's been really widely promoted in pediatric clinics and in early childhood settings. And so I do think parents do a good job of it. I think it's one of those things where more is better and there's always room for improvement. But I do think that parents do a great job of reading to their children in general.
2: Do you have any other advice for parents on how to maybe find the time and make reading a regular routine with their child?
3: I think it's really smart of you to kind of bring in the word routine with books and just building it into something that you do on a daily basis. Like you always will unwind at bedtime, you know, doing something. And so building a reading routine into that can be helpful. And just putting aside like a few minutes even in a day to engage in shared book reading can be such a powerful and important activity to do with your child. Parents always know their children the best, and so they should feel empowered to adjust the reading experience to what they know their children are interested in. And toddlers in particular are at this great age where they're exploring the world and making memories with their families, and so families can really use this to their advantage. For instance, they might have a trip to the zoo coming up, and so you could consider reading a book about animals and talking about where the zebra lives or where the flamingos live. And it would create more meaning around the zoo experience and around the book for your parents and the toddler.
2: Tiffany Munzer, MD, from the University of Michigan's C.S. Mott Children's Hospital. Thank you very much for joining us today.
3: Thank you.
2: And for InfoTrack, I'm Roy Mackey.
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0: Thanks to Wasatch Topsoil this May at 103.5. The Arrow, we're turning up the volume on gratitude. 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

0: There's protein in my urine.
1: No, don't. Why? Why would you tell me things like this?
0: You're a nurse. I wanted to know if I should worry.
1: No, you see, it's people like you is why I wanted to stop being a nurse. I don't want to know about your urine. I don't want to see the weird thing on your back. No, I'm
0: kidney function, liver function, and electrolytes are normal. Cholesterol looks good.
1: Okay.
0: But there's a urine protein is slightly elevated.
1: Like, I get we're close. I do. I get that we talk a lot. I get that we're friends, but I don't want to hear about your urine.
0: You're a nurse. You can tell me if that's a problem.
1: Yeah, you might get a kidney stone. Watch out for that.
0: That might not.
1: I mean,
0: is that what that means?
1: It could be. I don't know. I'm not your nurse. I'm not your doctor.
0: Hang on, I'll go get a cup. I'll be right back. I'll let you do it.
1: I will quit my job if you do. I will quit.
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0: I'm convening the anti-jerk council.
1: Okay.
0: Lori Pritchard from KSL is here.
2: Hello.
0: Sam, of course, our co-host.
1: How's it going?
0: We have a little feature I call Am I a Jerk? Now, normally, this is like an email to us or something that I've seen personally. This is something that is national news.
1: Oh.
0: I saw this on the national news yesterday. The organizers of a woman's running race in Spain apologized after the winner was offered a food processor to take home as a prize. Now, Lori Pritchard, I know you're a runner.
2: Yeah.
0: Would you consider this a sexist gift?
2: A food processor?
0: Yeah.
2: Let me just say this. I run so I can eat.
0: See, that's what they're saying. They're saying it's a 7-kilometer race. I don't know, metric system. They're saying they didn't realize that giving away a kitchen appliance that is used for creating like smoothies and stuff like that would have sexist implications.
2: Well, you can make really good dip with a food processor, too.
0: Yes.
2: Mm-hmm. Okay. I need one of those. Yeah, dip.
1: So,
2: I'm a dip
1: also,
2: person.
1: They're kind of expensive.
2: They are.
0: So you guys are both saying not a jerk.
2: Maybe someone would be offended by that. I wouldn't be.
1: I would want a medal. Like, did a medal come with it that you can, like, wear around and brag about?
0: It doesn't say, but yeah, I think it should.
1: Yeah. See, that's my thing. If the food processor comes with a medal, totally okay.
0: I mean, it's not like they're giving away a vacuum and an apron. I mean, it's...
2: True. I do like vacuuming.
1: I know. I'm not helping the cause here. I'm really not. But there's something cathartic about vacuuming. Or if it's like a nice Dyson or something, those are expensive.
2: You can suck up all that pet hair.
0: This conversation has taken a very strange turn. Spain, you are not a jerk.
1: Okay, don't give me an iron. I'd be mad.
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2: And welcome to your 6 a.m. hour.
3: Happy Monday.
2: Yeah. How was your weekend?
3: It was packed.
2: It was because it was Mother's Day stuff.
3: And then, also, my dad's birthday is, like, the day before Mother's Day, or, like, sometimes it's on Mother's Day, just depending on where it lands.
2: Oof.
3: So it's, like, a two-parent weekend. It's, like, you know, you gotta do, like, stuff with your dad, and then you do stuff with your mom, and you gotta, like, make them both feel special.
2: I'm not a very good best friend. I forgot to wish your dad a happy birthday.
3: You know, I'm kind of happy about that, because then it means you guys truly aren't best friends.
2: Well, no, because we ended up even talking on the phone on Friday. And...
3: Oh, yeah, I did.
2: And I forgot. Well, I was talking to him on the phone.
3: Well, you called me, and then right. I happened to
2: and then you
3: be at
2: the
3: dinner
2: phone.
3: With my dad.
2: And I wish I would have said happy birthday, so now I kind of feel bad.
3: That's because you're not true friends.
2: Yeah. Okay, you know what? We're kind of in between. It's almost 6:08. Do you want to do our Disneyland keyword now?
3: You
2: or
3: know
2: do you
3: what?
2: Want to play Foreigner and then do the keyword?
3: It's a Monday, so I feel like we should play Foreigner and then give people a minute to, you know, get ready, get their pen and paper to write this keyword down.
2: Okay, our first Disneyland keyword of the morning will be coming up next. Also, phone lines are open. 575-1035. Call me up, tell me something good. The Disneyland contest continues.

0: right, let's do our Disneyland keyword. Giving away Disneyland tickets every single day. Yet again!
1: This is now week three, which means you want to enter as many keywords as possible. Because I think it starts fresh this week.
0: I love doing this.
1: And you
0: I
1: know,
0: love this so much.
1: What I love about this, too, is that it's not just like, oh, you win Disneyland tickets and you're done. It's like, okay, you win Disneyland tickets and then you're in for the grand prize that includes a couple nights at a Disneyland resort hotel. So it's like you could still get an extra surprise on top of things.
0: Okay, what's our keyword, Sam?
1: Your keyword for 610 is parade. 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
0: Hey, the Aero, who's this?
2: It's Luke.
0: Luke, tell me something good.
2: Well, I met Sam on Saturday, so she gave us koozies for the guys down at Fit 3, so we want to say thank you.
1: Thank you. Thanks for coming by, man. It was great to meet you.
2: Yeah, of course. It was meeting you.
1: See ya.
0: Hey, the Aero, who's this?
3: Good morning, Jonathan. I'm your cat.
0: Good morning, cat. Tell me something good.
3: Today is Eat Whatever You Want Day, Twilight Zone Day, Rolling Foam Day,
0: Home?
3: World Ego Awareness and Technology Day.
0: I think there's some...
1: There's just a lot going on today is what that tells me.
0: Two of those apply to me, but in direct contrast, so I don't know which one. Because if I'm aware of my ego, well, that's not good.
1: The fact that you just made that all about yourself, I think tells us enough.
0: Yeah. I also eat whatever I want today, so I'm going to go to get me some Del Taco.
1: You know what? You tell me how that goes.
0: Oh, or Jack of the... Or both.
1: Oh.
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0: Okay. No. Oh, there's a crash on eastbound I-80. Well, I was like, there's nothing, but there is a crash on eastbound I-80 just before the Highway 40 junction.
1: So watch out for that.
0: Yeah. Everybody else? Nah.
1: I like how your initial reaction was just...

0: to play a game called What Is It? Up next.
1: Let's do it.
0: Your chance to win some free stuff if you can answer our tricky trivia question.
1: You know what? Today actually is kind of tricky, so I'll give you that.
0: It's a little tricky.
1: It's a little tricky.

0: 1-800-875-1035. Giving away a morning show prize pack if you can answer this tricky trivia question.
1: It is actually kind of tricky today. I mean, some of them, we'll admit, they're not that tricky, but this one is.
0: I'm also all about the amazing alliteration today. Amazingly awesome alliteration.
1: Amazingly awesome alliteration. Okay, let me hear it.
0: Here in Utah, you'll find at least six of these in the average kitchen. You're guilty of this. I can tell by the look on your face.
1: I just think that it seems low to me, and that's why this question seems tricky.
0: Well, and it says at least six. Like six
1: that
0: is the minimum amount.
1: Minimum of six of these.
0: Here in Utah, you'll find at least six of these in the average kitchen. 575-1035, caller.
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0: Okay, let's play a little game we like to call 575-1035. The question was, here in Utah, you'll find at least six of these in the average kitchen.
1: And I feel like the key word with this is at least.
0: How many for you?
1: More than six, I can tell you that. Like, I don't

0: so the average house in Utah has six of these in the kitchen. What is it? 575-1035. Who's this?
1: Hey, it's Joe.
2: Hey, Joe. Joe.
3: Okay, what is it?
1: The funeral potato casserole dishes.
0: I do have a lot of those, but no, sorry. 575-1035. What is it? The average home in Utah has at least six of these in the kitchen. Sam has more.
2: I think so. I'm pretty sure I do.

0: All right, so the average Utah home has at least six of these in the kitchen. Hey, the arrow, who's this?
1: Hey, this is Big Al.
0: Big Al.
2: Hey, dude.
3: What is it?
1: Is it steak knives?
0: It's not steak knives.
2: It's not steak knives. Sorry, dude. Guess them.
0: Hey, the arrow, who's this?
4: Hi, it's Christian.
0: Hey, Christian.
5: What is it?
4: I think it's a fridge magnet.
0: It is refrigerator magnets, Christian.
2: How many do you think you have on your fridge?
4: Oh, I probably got like 15.
0: You?
2: I mean, I feel like it's somewhere between 6 and 15.
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4: All right, we've got traffic on the skittle. The griddle?
2: The skittle? Skittle?
4: The griddle. I was going to skillet, griddle, one of the two.
2: And that's how we all know you don't cook.
4: Take your pick.
2: So on the skittle.
4: Yeah.
2: Anyways, traffic is brought to you by Temple Square. 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
4: Okay, so they don't have crashes on the freeways, but there are some closures. So the 215 westbound around 201, kind of by the air, it's blocked. It's closed.
2: That's not good.
4: So you got to go around.
2: Okay.
4: Yeah. I noticed that yesterday trying to go to my mom's house.
2: It was blocked?
4: Yeah, it was closed.

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1: Hang on, we'll get to Loretta.
2: Hold on there. We've got to do a thing here.
3: You know, it's got this thing here. That's what's going on. All right.

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1: The thing about living in the future, man, computers make everything easier until they don't.
2: Until they don't,
1: until
2: and then
1: they
2: you're like,
1: don't.
2: Wait, it's actually a Monday and we sound like it.
1: And the computer's like, I know what's best for you. And I'm like, no, computer, I'm the human here. I'm
2: in
1: charge.
2: Okay?
1: Yeah, I'm good.
2: That was a lot for one little thing.
1: It's okay.
2: It felt like a lot.
1: Good. I'm all right.
2: Anyways.
1: You know why? You know, I'll tell you why.
2: Why?
1: We're giving away Disneyland tickets,
2: dude. That's what I was about to say. And we have your Disneyland winner from Friday.
1: Right.
2: Who scored a family 4-pack of 2-day, 1-park-per-day tickets to the park. And that person is Leslie Molinar. Molinar? Either one. It's one of those.
1: Molinar?
2: Molinar?
1: Let me see.
2: Leslie.
1: Yeah.
2: Molinar of Orem.
1: Molinar of Orem.
2: There we go. Well, Leslie, we will be in touch with you.
1: Whatever your name is.
2: And you have a little bit of a tricky last name. Or maybe I have a hard time reading. We're not 100% sure which one that is. But it's one of them.
1: I did have my first...
2: Your first
1: my
2: what?
1: First low battery incident.
2: Oh, with your new
1: EV? With the new car. With the new electric car.
2: You know,
1: I've gone electric, you know.
2: The fact that it only took you 2 weeks to have your first, you know, low battery gonna run out of power scare, I'm not surprised.
1: I'll have you know it's been 6 weeks. Mm-hmm. I've had the car for a month and a half. Yeah, I got it on April 1st.
2: No, you have not.
1: I did,
2: you
1: too. I bought it on April
2: 1st. I've had it for a month and a half.
1: I bought it on April 1st.
2: I call a liar, liar.
1: I get my license plates this week. Literally,
2: you,
1: it's
2: you
1: been
2: don't
1: that
2: have
1: long.
2: Plates?
1: Well, you have that little paper in your window.
2: It and then takes that long to get license plates?
1: It takes 6 weeks.
2: Really?
1: How do you not know this?
2: What happens with time? Like,
1: Trying to tell you stories, dude. Trying to tell you stories is so difficult because you get caught up on the weirdest things. I'm trying to tell you a story about something else and you're like, wait, what?
2: I think the whole thing is I don't understand the whole license plate thing.
1: It's like
2: I
1: talking to a six-year-old.
2: I just learned how to register my car on time. So when you're telling me it takes 6 weeks to get a license plate, I'm sorry. That's

0: So yeah, no, the thing was I'm driving home and I've only got like, I realized I forgot to plug in my car.
1: You gotta
0: do that because instead of getting the gasoline, you gotta get
2: electricity into your car. That is how EVs work.
0: Yeah. So I was like, I had this total moment where I'm driving home and I'm like, I have to drive all the way out to Thule.
2: Uh-huh.
0: And I've only got 10% left on my battery.
2: How many miles does that give you? Like, if have you figured out 10, like your 10%? Ratios?
0: I think it's like 20 miles.
2: So it's like maybe when your gas light 15. Comes on.
0: Yeah.
2: Like I'm trying to relate to
0: so
2: you.
0: So if you're trying to get the gas kit, like the gas tank where it gives you your mileage left, uh-huh. and you're like, I wonder how long I can go on zero before the car actually turns off.
2: I usually give myself 30 miles. Which is kind of, you know, like, it's a little bit sketch of me, but it's okay.
0: So luckily, there's a little map on the thing where it's like, hey, man, the closest charger is like right here. You can get there. So,
2: you know, it's finally a car that is John Smith proof. It's like, hey, look, you messed up, but it's okay.
0: It's okay.
2: I can help you out.
0: It was both encouraging and forgiving.
2: Did it say like a nice message? Like it was like, hey, have a great day.
0: It actually does that every time you turn it off.
2: It goes, oh my gosh, you saved the planet.
0: Little affirmations. I don't think that's true.
2: You saved some money.
0: I don't think the EV saved the planet. But
2: I don't think so either.
0: It's definitely saving the
2: planet. I'm just trying to think of some fun things that it could say to you, though. And you saved the planet. That's kind of a fun thing to be told.
0: Sure.
2: Anyways, should we give people their keyword?
0: Yeah.
2: All right, so your 710 keyword for your chance to score these Disneyland tickets. And yes, we are doing another week of family 4-packs of Disneyland Resort tickets is balloon. B-A-L-L-O-O-N, balloon. Enter that into the Aero app or at 1035thearrow.com. And remember, the more keywords you enter, the better chance you have of winning.
0: Balloon is one of those ones that I always spell wrong.
2: Two L's and two O's. B-A-L-L-O-O-N.
0: Two L's, two O's.
2: Balloon.
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0: Okay, so you got the ramp closures on 215 and by the airport.
2: Causing delays?
0: That's a thing. Everybody else is fine.
2: Okay.
0: But the road closures, that's the thing.
2: You know what? That's not too bad for like a Monday.
0: That's okay.
2: I take it.

0: say, we have a certificate now that proves what I've been saying all along.
1: I mean, does it prove, or did somebody just have...
0: Somebody sent us a certificate that proves that this is the hardest game in radio.
1: And the best thing is, like, you know, a certificate's not official until somebody signs it. Well, thank you to Jen Stout, the completely fictional president and faithful listener who sent us this certificate saying that this is the hardest game in all of radio.
0: Just saying. All right, what are we giving away today?
1: We have got a $50 gift card to Amazon, which, I mean, like, that's kind of fun, like, you know... Get some extra face wash or something more fun for the summer, like a beach towel.
0: Some G.I. Joe guys.
1: Or that.
0: They sell them on Amazon.
1: You would know.
0: 575-1035. If you can name five Aero tracks in 30 seconds or less, that gift card is yours. Plus, your name in the Hall of Champions. Call them.

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1: Let's do it.
0: Hey, Diero, who's this?
2: Oh, hey, Jill.
0: Hey, Jill, what's going on today?
2: Not much. Trying to stay awake.
0: Trying to stay awake. Now, did you just get up or are you just going to bed?
2: I've been up for about an hour and a half and I'm just struggling.
0: All right.
1: You know what? It's a Monday, but you know what would wake you up? Winning.
0: Yeah.
2: Yeah.
0: Worked for Charlie Sheen in the 2000s.
1: Yeah.
2: Winning.
0: It's a dated reference. All right, Jill, you ready to go?
2: Let's go.
0: Song number one.
3: Need to share. So
2: give a little bit.
0: Okay. That's one. Okay. Let's go.
1: You're
0: for two.
1: Awake.
3: Cause I'm a bigger. I'm a grinner.
0: Wow. See, she's on fire.
2: It's Scorpions.
1: Ooh.
0: Got the band.
1: We need the name of the song.
2: No One Like You.
0: No, there you go.
1: You know, Jill, I'd like to see you like fully functioning awake because right? You're doing really well right
0: she's
1: now.
0: She's only used 11 seconds and she's three songs in. That means you've got two songs to go and you still have 20 seconds.
2: Oof.
0: Jill, here we go.
2: Photograph.
0: Oh, there you go. Nice. Okay, one more. Bring it home.
3: You want a piece of my heart? You better start from the start.
2: Oh, man. You want to be the trip of my baby?
1: Whatever just happened, I really like it.
2: Oh, man. I can't think of it.
0: Do you want to skip that one?
2: Yeah.
0: Okay, we'll skip that one. So you still have 9 seconds.
1: So you're doing fine.
0: Nine seconds to go. Jill.
1: See, Jill, maybe you can get yourself a pack of energy drinks or a couple of those at this Amazon gift card.
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0: So depending on where you're at, there might be some delays.
1: That's a very helpful traffic report.
0: Yeah, so like northbound I-15, Point of the Mountain, delayed.
1: Okay.
0: Yeah. Northbound Mountain View Corridor and Bangor Highway, that's kind of delayed.
1: Mm-hmm.
0: What about the 215 West Belt?
1: Probably kind of delayed.
0: A little bit of delay.
1: I'm glad you elaborated. I was a little scared you weren't going to.
0: I gave you some details.
1: That was nice.

0: I like when Matt Johnson from the KSL Weather Center comes in. Because one, he gives us our weather updates.
1: Yes.
0: But two, he encourages my million-dollar ideas.
2: See, and this is where our opinions of him differ. See, I am just kind of like, Matt, really? Hey. Really? Stop encouraging him.
3: No. Free speech.
0: Here's the thing. I'm set for life. Like, clearly, I don't need help financially.
2: I don't even think you know what a 401k is.
0: I'm in a pretty stable profession.
2: That's what we work in. We work in a stable career.
0: There's no chance AI is going to dethrone me anytime soon.
3: Well, yeah, especially if you start throwing gravy at everything.
0: See?
3: You're going to be rich.
0: This is not a gravy idea.
3: Oh.
0: So, Matt Johnson.
2: All of your million ideas.
0: Admittedly, most of my ideas are about gravy, because we had the gravy train.
3: Correct.
0: The gravy boat.
1: Yes.
2: All right, get it over with. What's this next one?
0: So, my million-dollar idea is you open a business. Now, whoever wants to do this, feel free. You don't have to give me credit at all.
3: Wow.
0: The company I work for may have something to say about it, but just for me, anyway.
2: I was going to say, I don't know if we can say that.
0: My million-dollar idea, you sell sheds, but you exclusively sell she sheds.
2: Okay, so that's already a thing.
0: No, but listen, there's more to it than
2: that. Okay, what else is to it?
0: So you sell she sheds. You have an entire line from small to large.
2: Okay.
0: He's got to go. And you name it. That's what she sheds.
3: Nice.
0: Yeah. That's what is the name of the business. That's what she sheds.
2: Okay, if you do this idea, please bring me one that I can hang out with by myself as I work. Like, that's all I ask. Yeah.
0: That's what she sheds.
2: We could, like, get myself my own, and I could, like, you know, do this job from there, away from you.

0: desk.
1: That's what she sheds.
0: We could, like, get myself my own, and I could, like, you know, do this job from there, away from you.

0: another Disneyland keyword coming for you in about 10, 12 minutes.
1: Which means you have 10 or 12 minutes to enter the keyword we gave you at 7:10. Oh, because they only are valid for 1 hour.
0: We are giving out a family four-pack of tickets to Disneyland every single day.
1: That's so cool.
0: That's awesome.

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2: Okay, so I learned something last week that I've been waiting to discuss with Lori Pritchard.
3: What?
2: Our good friend from the KSL newsroom.
3: I'm just always scared when you're like, I learned something. I know. Like, I'm like, what did you learn?
2: Lori hates robots.
4: I hate robots. Oh, I hate them.
2: See?
4: They're so freaky.
3: Okay, that was very passionate.
4: Like the Boston Dynamic robots that look like people. Oh, my gosh.
2: I have been waiting for 3 days to say that sentence because I knew that was going to be the response.
4: Terrifying.
3: How do you feel about, like, Roombas, though? Because, like, I think, like, Roombas are good. I like Roombas.
4: I have a Roomba. I don't use my Roomba.
2: There's video on the KSL webpage of Lori watching a robot win a marathon.
3: Uh-huh.
2: And she is losing her mind. She hates this thing.
4: Oh, my gosh. Have you seen the ones with Elon Musk and Mark Zuckerberg faces? Okay. They look like their dogs with their face. Those are so freaky.
3: You know what I wish right now? I wish everyone could see my face. Like, I am stunned. Lori, I don't think I've ever seen you so passionate in the last 6 years I have known you.
4: No robots.
2: You know, in South Korea, they just got a robot monk.
4: No.
3: Yeah. No. Hey, how does that even work, though?
2: No, it happened in South Korea. He took the vows, and so now there's a robot monk in South Korea.
4: No,
2: that's a thing.
4: No.
2: I'm surprised you didn't talk about it on the news.
4: I don't want to talk about it on the
3: Lori
4: news.
3: Because Lori doesn't like robots. They can't do it.
2: He hates robots.
4: I do.

0: You okay over there? I mean, that's usually kind of my move to cough, but that's okay.
1: That one kind of snuck up on me.
0: Yeah, you look stunned.
1: I was like, well, what do I do?
0: I mean, turn off your mic.
1: I did.
0: Anyway,
1: and then you called me out on it anyway.
0: I'm just treating you how you treat me.
1: That's
0: you know,
1: fair.
0: Golden rule.
1: That's fair.
0: Right? That's all the golden rule.
1: What's our Disneyland keyword?
0: All right. Your Disneyland keyword for 810 is sunshine. 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And remember, the more of them that you enter, the better chance you have of winning.
1: No
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0: I'm still really concerned about, like, I don't know, an hour ago when you were like, let's get a skittle of traffic. Like, what does that mean?
1: I was trying to say griddle and skillet, and I mixed the two, and I wasn't sure which one was appropriate for breakfast.
0: So, skittle.
1: Skittle.
0: Anyways, traffic is brought to you by UTA. UTA, it's never just a ride from point A to point B. They move independence, they move purpose, they move memories, they move what matters you. Plan your trip at rideuta.com.
1: Okay, so crash from the transition ramp westbound 201 to westbound I-80 right on the Tooele County, Salt Lake County border. You're able to kind of sneak past that, but it's super slow. Northbound I-15 delays at Point of the Mountain because reasons. And that 215 off-ramp by the airport off of I-80 is still closed. So
0: delays there.
1: There's some stuff going on.

0: right, you ready for this?
1: It depends on
0: it
1: what
0: is time
1: this
0: for
1: is.
0: The game of the future. This is AI Trivia 2.0. I'm so excited.
1: Because we're not spooked that AI is going to take our jobs anyways. Let's, you know, up the ante on it.
0: I've added a new layer.
1: Oh, am I excited to hear what this is about. Anyways, up for grabs, we've got some tickets to go see Jason Bonham. Going to be at the Union on the 14th, which is this Thursday.
0: So not only do I no longer have any control over the questions. Uh-huh. Before, I would just enter the prompt. Right? And just be like, hey, ask me a trivia question.
1: Now what?
0: Now, it actually has taken control of the game.
1: So it's full on doing your job now?
0: Uh-huh. Well, yeah. Boy, it's actually reading the... you will hear the AI program ask you the questions. So now, I'm not even touching the system. You will be interacting with the AI while you're playing the game.
1: Okay, just as far as job security goes, do we feel like this is the best idea?
0: I'm so excited. Okay.
1: So essentially,
0: 575-1035.
1: AI is going to ask me and the listener questions.
0: Right.
1: And whoever gets the first three questions,
0: best
1: correct.
0: Yeah, whoever gets three first.
1: Gets these tickets.
0: Correct. So, 575-1035. Let's play AI Trivia.
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0: All right, Sam, are you ready for the game of the future?
1: You know, I don't know. This is sounding like it's going to take my job, but it's okay.
0: I'm excited. This is AI Trivia 2.0. Hey, Diarra, who's this?
17: Mike.
0: Mike, where are you calling from?
17: Ogden.
1: Mike. All right, Mike and Ogden.
0: Mike, are you ready for the game of the future?
17: Sure.
0: All right. So in one moment, AI is going to ask you a question. You just got to give me a correct answer, and the first of you to get three wins the game. Are you ready?
1: I still don't know how I feel about this. This is like fully taking over our job at this point.
0: I am hitting start, and I am taking a step back. Okay, here we go.
1: Let's hear it.
0: Mike, you get question number one.
18: What is the capital city of Utah?
0: He's
17: Salt Lake City.
0: Yeah, that is correct.
1: Like, I hate to say it, but he's kind of distinguished.
0: He's British. Yeah, right. So he adds an element of class to the show.
18: In Le Déjeuner sur l'Arbre by Edouard Manet, the composition was heavily inspired by a specific Renaissance engraving derived from a lost work associated with which painter?
1: Okay, did he say Déjeuner? It's like, isn't that like a spread?
0: That's like the mayonnaise.
1: Yeah. I don't know. I don't even know what happened. You know what? It's the accent.
18: The answer is Raphael Edouard Manet.
0: He
18: based the composition of Le Déjeuner sur l'Arbre on an engraving by Marc-Antonio Raimondi, which itself was based on a lost design.
1: Okay, can anyone actually tell me what he just said? Because he's talking and I'm not processing.
0: Manet.
17: No.
18: Yeah. What season comes after spring?
17: What comes off the screen?
0: What season comes after spring?
17: Oh.
1: Dude.
17: I'm thinking.
1: Summer. Spring. Summer. Sorry. I have to answer this. It's summer.
17: It is summer.
0: Oh, my God.
17: The way we've had seasons this year, who knows?
0: Sam.
18: Which Spanish conquistador led the 1540 to 1542 expedition into the present-day American Southwest in search of the legendary Seven Cities of Cibola?
0: Oh, yeah, the city...
1: Okay, why do I feel like this wasn't a national treasure and I should know what
0: it was?
1: Happened.
0: That's the City of Gold. National Treasure 2, Book of Secrets.
1: Okay, so can we say that I got that right?
0: No.
1: What?
18: The answer is Francisco Vázquez de Coronado.
1: Okay, yeah, because I was going to know that. Okay, next, final question.
0: Final question.
18: How's your day been so far? Any moments that stood out? Good, bad, or just weird?
0: I'm just kidding.
1: Can we just stop? Like, just can't anymore. Take the tickets and run. I'm done with this game. So I'm done.

0: Kevin Bacon. And we have to talk about this because we talk about bees a lot on this show.
1: What?
0: We play a game called The Answer is Always Bees.
2: You know, weirdly enough, a lot of our lives revolve around bees.
1: I heard that game once.
0: Yeah.
1: Once. I turned it off.
0: Kevin Bacon, his daughter and her daughter's boyfriend.

0: on this show.
1: What?
0: We play a game called The Answer Is Always Bees.
2: You know, weirdly enough, a lot of our lives revolve around bees.
3: I heard that game once.
0: Yeah,
3: once. I turned it off.
0: Kevin Bacon, his daughter and his daughter's boyfriend, were attacked by bees while they were on a hike.
3: Has that not happened to you?
0: Attacked by bees?
3: Yeah, I've been attacked by a bee.
0: No.
3: Attacked
0: by a bee is not a thing.
3: Yeah,
0: that's just
3: is.
0: A bee flying in your general area.
3: No.
0: You don't get attacked by a bee.
3: It was an Africanized bee, and it was after me.
2: The other day.
0: Wait.
2: I'm sorry. Yeah, one more time.
0: What?
3: I don't mean to hijack the story. Continue.
0: Wait a minute. I was going to talk about Kevin Bacon being attacked by bees.
3: But it would not fly away. It kept harassing me.
0: And that means it's an Africanized killer bee?
3: Yes, it's not a regular nice honey bee that just flies off.
2: Wait, how did you learn about all the bees?
3: Well, I know the difference because that nice honey bees fly off. This one did not. It was like after me. It wanted to kill me.
2: I learned so much about Lori today. She hates robots and is a bee expert. Like, do I even know you?
0: A little bit of paranoia going on there today.
2: Do I know you?
0: Anyway, Kevin Bacon was attacked by bees.
3: Okay, good.
0: And I had this whole thing where I was going to call him Kevin Beacon, but I think your story makes it even better.
3: He was attacked by Africanized bees.
0: I don't
3: because
0: think,
3: they
0: don't,
3: only
0: nope,
3: attack you.
0: Nope, don't
3: honey
0: think
3: bees
0: so.
3: Don't do that.
0: I don't think so.
2: Can we get a fact check on that?

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1: 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The Arrow.
2: Why? I don't know why this bothers you so much.
3: Okay, I just don't think that it's like the most professional thing. And I mean, I shove torque and sweat.
2: Who cares?
3: I'm not one to judge, typically. Somebody.
2: Lori, is that
4: caveat?
2: True?
4: Caveat.
3: No, yeah. I'm saying it.
2: She is so judgmental.
3: Okay, no. Somebody has one-upped me. I was in a Zoom meeting like a couple of days ago. And the person.
2: Sam does all the responsible stuff on the show. I don't go to meetings or do anything.
3: Yeah,
2: Sam does all the shots.
4: Yes, I knew that.
3: But. Somebody on the meeting was taking, like, the Zoom meeting from their bed.
4: No!
3: And, like, their background, their background was blurred, but they, like, obviously were, like, laying in bed. And I was like, can't we, like, get
2: so
3: up
2: what?
3: And go in, like, so sit what? At a desk? Can't
4: come
3: we
4: on.
3: Sit on a couch? Like, and it wasn't like, oh, you're just, like, upright, sitting well in bed. It was, like, a full-on, like, I opened my eyes. And here I am from my nap.
2: Sam, you're what we call an opportunistic lazy person. Now, I want you to
3: Please
2: think about
3: continue.
2: This.
3: Please continue.
2: Yeah, I want you to think about this, and I want you to think about this long and hard before you answer. If you could do this show from your bed, would you not do it?
3: But here's the difference.
2: Yeah, see?
3: No.
2: Hey,
3: see? No. Hey, here's the difference. Hey,
4: but you could have a show.
3: No.
4: You could really have
3: it's
4: a legitimate
3: radio.
4: Show.
3: You can't see me. Yeah, that's the difference. You take those phone calls for meetings from your bed all you want. You turn on that webcam, go sit at a
2: you
3: desk.
2: You know what? Was this person male or female?
3: I'm not going to say.
2: Yeah. I'm guessing it was female.
3: I'm not going to say.
2: I don't think you would judge a male this harshly.
3: Oh, I
4: oh,
3: would not.
4: Totally.
2: So whoever this person is, whoever was on this meeting.
3: You know what I know?
2: You go girl.
3: No, you know what I
2: know? I'm giving them a you go girl.
3: Hey, the next seven meetings, you're going to. I'm not participating in anymore.

0: right, your next Disneyland keyword is up next, which means you have 5 more minutes to get your last keyword in, and then you'll have another shot.
1: Which we gave you at 8:10, which we can't give you again, but there's another one coming up.
0: I won't.
1: I mean, we can't.
0: Against the rules.

0: I'll admit, I was not the biggest fan of that song. I do love me some Night Ranger, but I'm not a big fan of the ballads. You know
1: what
0: I mean?
1: Here's the thing. I will say, that song, you cannot listen to it and be in a bad mood.
0: That is true.
1: There is something about it that just, like, grabs your soul and warms it up.
0: Here's what I think happened, though.
1: What?
0: I think I always did like that song, but because of its slow tempo...
1: You were embarrassed?
0: Well, I don't think I realized I liked it.
1: See, that's the thing. It kind of sneaks up on you.
0: Right?
1: That's why I like it.
0: Here's the moment I realized. I was shopping at a mall, I think. I was at the mall.
1: Mm-hmm.
0: And they were playing the Sister Christian Overhead, and I was singing along.
1: Mm-hmm.
0: And I was like, holy crap, Sam was right. This song is a banger.
1: Sorry, I was just sitting there waiting for you to say, Sam is right, because I have always loved this song. I will always love that song. And I will sit on that hill for my life.
0: Do you have a keyword?
1: Oh, sorry, that got me a little agitated. Right? I was like, I am passionate about my Night Ranger. Okay, anyways, your 9-10 keyword for these tickets to go to Disneyland Resort for the 70th anniversary celebration is photo. PHOTO, photo. 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
0: Okay, get ready. Here it comes. We are at 91 today, 93 tomorrow.
1: Oh.
0: Fire danger is high.
1: Please be aware of
0: that. Already 68.

0: Okay, so did you get your keyword at 9:10?
1: I mean, we were the ones who said it, so yeah.
0: Well, I'm not asking you.
1: Oh, you weren't talking to me. No.
0: But you can chime in if you want. You can.
1: I mean, I can't give it again. I don't know what you want me to say.
0: You can give a different keyword at 10:10.
1: There you go.

0: Okay, so I learned something last week that I've been waiting to discuss with Lori Pritchard.
1: What?
0: Our good friend from the KSL newsroom.
2: I'm just always scared when you're like, I learned something. I know. Like, I'm like, what did you learn?
0: Lori hates robots.
1: I hate robots. Oh, I hate them.
0: See?
1: They're so freaky.
2: Okay, that was very passionate.
1: Like the Boston Dynamic robots that look like people. Oh, my gosh.
0: I have been waiting for 3 days to say that sentence because I knew that was going to be the response.
1: Terrifying.
2: How do you feel about, like, Roombas, though? Because, like, I think Roombas are good. I like Roombas.
1: I have a Roomba. I don't use my Roomba.
0: There's video on the KSL webpage of Lori watching a robot win a marathon.
2: Uh-huh.
0: And she is losing her mind. She hates this thing.
1: Oh, my gosh. Have you seen the ones with Elon Musk and Mark Zuckerberg faces?
2: Okay.
1: They look their dogs with their face. Those are so freaky.
2: You know what I wish right now? I wish everyone could see my face. Like, I am stunned. Lori, I don't think I've ever seen you so passionate in the last 6 years I have known you.
1: No robots.
0: You know, in South Korea, they just got a robot monk.
1: No.
2: What?
0: Yeah.
2: No. Hey, how does that even work, though?
0: No, it happened in South Korea. He took the vows. And so now there's a robot monk in South Korea.
1: No,
0: that's a thing.
1: No.
0: I'm surprised you didn't talk about it on the news.
1: I don't want to talk about it on the
2: Lori
1: news.
2: Because Lori doesn't like robots. They can't do it.
0: It's robots.
1: I do.

0: about my million-dollar ideas. I can't believe you're not on board with this one. This one is perfect.
1: It's just that all of your ideas are worrisome. Like, I am just like,
0: How dare you?
1: I'm concerned for if you ever were to come into a large amount of money, because this is what you would spend it on. Like, this is what you would invest it in.
0: This is my whole point, is that I don't need a large amount of money. I'm set. You know what? I'm golden.
1: I know how much you need money.
0: I see. This is me giving back.
1: Okay.
0: See, this is me literally sharing the wealth. You can take this idea. You don't need to give me anything.
1: I feel like we need a disclaimer that says, like, we are not responsible for whatever happens if you do this idea.
0: Also, the company I work for may have a say in that. I mean, you know, I don't know. I'm going to let you just talk here.
1: I'm going to, like, disconnect myself
0: from
1: this.
0: Here's my million-dollar idea.
1: What is it?
0: And anybody can just take this and run with it. Okay. And I will just gladly just say, good job.
1: Let me hear it.
0: You sell sheds, right? But exclusively, you sell she sheds.
1: So that's definitely already a company. I think it's on 700 East.
0: And that's all they do is sell she sheds?
1: I'm pretty sure. Okay, I don't know.
0: Well,
1: I
0: you
1: see
0: can
1: the
0: do
1: sign.
0: This. And you can just, and then they're like, well, what are you going to call it? And then you could say, it's called That's What.
1: It's called That's What?
0: Yep. That's the name of the business.
1: That's What.
0: Yeah. Say it all together.
1: That's What She.
0: That's What She Sheds.
1: Okay. You know what? That one's kind of a tricky one to say.
0: Take like, a minute.
1: Yeah. That's an idea.
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2: So 1985, we found the Titanic. Yeah, it'd been missing for, you know, since hard to believe, right? But yeah, we said hello to the Nintendo. David Lee Roth leaves Van Halen, but we got the Golden Girls. And we met MTV's more responsible cousin, VH1. It was also the year we met the Breakfast Club. And we got the killer soundtrack that went along with it.

0: really, that song is about Salt Lake.
1: Obviously.
0: When Brigham Young came through and he said, this is the place, they decided, the pioneers decided to build the city on rock and roll.
1: You know, today, don't fact check us. Like, everything we've said today, like, please don't. Like, just know we're just a couple of goofs hanging out in a studio with
0: what
1: no
0: is
1: one
0: our
1: knows.
0: What is our 10-10 keyword?
1: All right, your 10-10 keyword for this family four-pack of tickets to Disneyland Resort is parking. P-A-R-K-I-N-G. Parking. Parking.
0: Yeah, I like that one.
1: Parking.
0: That's a good one. All right.
1: Enter that into the Aero app or at 1035thearo.com. And don't forget, if you do win one of these family four packs, you're also put in for a grand prize, which includes a couple nights at a Disneyland Resort Hotel.
0: Giving away Disneyland tickets every single day.
1: That's so fun.
0: I love saying that. Continuing on with the countdown. 10 of 10 from 1985.

0: This is 10 at 10 on the Arrow. It's 1985.
1: In terms of the numbers of persons involved, it's the largest organized spy network that we've seen in this country since the Rosenbergs.
2: He has pulled a hand grenade in, and he is ready to blow up the aircraft if he has to. We must, I repeat, we must land at Beirut.
3: They drop the bomb on the house and take care of one move family. One move up, they done burn up two blocks. Explain that.
0: 1985. Burn it, you up. Bring me on. On the Arrows, 10 at 10.

0: 1985, man. 1985. The final episode of Dukes of Hazzard.
1: Really?
0: Yeah.
1: I like I say that. Like, I know what that even is.
0: You don't know the Dukes of Hazzard?
1: No.
0: Some good old boys.
1: Okay.
0: Never mean them no harm.
1: Are you quoting the show?
0: I mean, they've been in trouble with the law since the day they was born.
1: I have a feeling you're quoting the show.

0: The year is 1985.
1: I'm telling the truth, Doc. You gotta believe me.
2: Then tell me, future boy. Who's president of the United States in 1985?
1: Ronald Reagan, the actor?
3: My fellow Americans, I'm pleased to tell you today that I've signed legislation that will outlaw Russia forever.
1: The actor?
3: We begin bombing in 5 minutes.
0: It's 1985.
1: Then who's vice president?

0: in 1985. Don just Henley out on his own.
1: Like that.
0: There you go. What'd you think?
1: I liked it.
0: I figured you would. That's the Back to the Future year.
1: Oh, I love Back to the Future.
2: Sure, once these deals are gone,
3: they're gone.
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79, lots of sunshine, and it's going to get hotter today, a high of like 91. You know, the average highs for today's date, low 70s. It's Sue Kelly. I have got your magic keyword for Disneyland coming up.

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But sounds much better. 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

0: If you need a do-over for Mother's Day, scoring a trip to the Disneyland Resort, that'd do it. We've got a four-pack of tickets for today, and we give you these magic keywords from 6 a.m. to 6 p.m. on the 10s. Your word is highway. That's one word, highway, like, you know, hit the highway for your road trip. That word is good for 60 minutes. And remember, anybody that puts in a word along the way, you're entered for the grand prize, where we go ahead and hook you up with a hotel on the property, which is amazing, plus extra tickets. So go ahead, put the word highway in on the Aero app.
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I said you look so fine that I really want to make you mine. 4, 5, 6, come on and get your kicks. Now you don't need

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Now you don't need

Our Utah Jazz, they scored the second pick in the 2026 NBA draft. Yeah, number two. So the Jazz are now in a position to land just a franchise cornerstone.

What's classic rock? You know it when you hear it. Yep, that's it. 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

You know, Phil Collins has been inducted to the Rock and Roll Hall of Fame before. You know, as part of Genesis. And now he's going to be inducted for his solo work coming up this fall. And if you want to own something of Phil Collins, you know, maybe a drumstick or two, well, you can go to Julian's Auctions. They have like 650 pieces of memorabilia up for grabs, like Ace Frehley's guitar, Johnny Cash's guitar. I mean, you're going to have some deep pockets if those are the ones you want to bid on.

0: Congratulations to Arrowhead. Cliff Record. What a cool last name. Record. I'd love that. He's a Draper resident, and he scored himself a $1,000 gift card to Jane Lorraine Jewelers in Erta. If you haven't stopped by there, it's a very cool joint. Hey, it is Sue Kelly. I've got lunch break ready to go. AC/DC on the way. Little Def Leppard and Zeppelin kicks it off.
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0: Oh, we've got record-breaking temperatures today, tomorrow, Wednesday. Is your AC ready to go? Mine is. 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

Brothers Malcolm and Angus formed a band in 1973. Their sister Margaret said the then 15-year-old Angus should wear his school uniform on stage. Then she named the band after seeing a power label on a sewing machine. The label said AC/DC, and the power was what AC/DC was all about. The Arrow.

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just a little bit after noon at the Aero doing Foo Fighters for Alex working at Black Diamond. Hey, if you're planning on taking off, going out of town, and you're flying, well, parking just got more expensive at the Salt Lake City International Airport. Well, at least as of July the 1st, yeah. The parking rates and economy going up to $14. And if you ever park, you know, inside the garage, it's going from $40 a day to $45.

0: collective soul at the Arrow. We've got your Disneyland Magic keywords every hour on the 10th, 6 a to 6 p. 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

USL lost a match over the weekend, but they are back on the pitch Wednesday in Houston. And the World Cup, the first match for the World Cup coming up, Mexico versus South Africa, 1 month from today in Mexico City. If you're planning to travel,

0: Michael Stipe, former lead singer of R.E.M., confirmed on The Late Show with Stephen Colbert that, yes, his debut solo album will come out by the end of this year. Hey, it is Sue Kelly. I would love to send you off to the Disneyland Resort. All of us here at The Arrow want to make sure you get these tickets in your hands. Your next Magic Keyword is coming up, 110.
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college basketball during March of next year is going to look a little different. From 68 teams, they're going to expand and go up to 76. Hey, we've only got about 7 minutes for you to hold tight. I've got your next Disneyland Magic keyword. Hey, Leela, Disneyland keyword coming up.

0: If you're dying to see Bon Jovi and what it's like to get ready for a tour, you can go to bonjovi.com. And they've put together something for you to see. Hey, it is Sue Kelly. We would love to send you off to the Disneyland Resort, the happiest place on earth. All you got to do is put in the magic keywords, and a magic keyword can score you a trip for four to the resort. And anybody that puts in a keyword, well, you're entered in for the grand prize, too. Here is your word for 1 o'clock. Okay, it's not correct. But we're squishing all the letters together. Ice cream. Just make that into one word instead of two. Ice cream. Put the word ice cream in on the Aero app or online. You've got 59 minutes to get it done.
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Hey, if we could pump the smell of our record collection through the speakers, we would. But we can't. Can't you smell that smell? So you'll have to settle on the sound. 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

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And if you've noticed that your check engine light is on your car and you haven't really done anything about it, you haven't checked your engine, you know what? You have a lot of people in the same boat. Here in the U.S., it takes about 4 months on the average for somebody to actually take care of that check engine light.

0: itself and everywhere, basically. In South Korea, a humanoid robot has joined the Buddhist faith. 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Hey, it is Sue Kelly. I'm getting ready to go with AC/DC, Guns N' Roses, Tom Petty. 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

Boys are finally coming home. It feels like they've been on the road for a long time. But tomorrow night, 6:35, first pitch, kicking off a six-game series against El Paso. Hey, it's Sue Kelly. If you're ready for your Disneyland Magic keyword, I would hold tight. It's coming up in less than 6 minutes. I do not want you to miss this one. We would love to send you off to the Disneyland Resort.

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0: noticed that the churros at Disneyland, they just hit different. They're so delish. And you could be having one on Main Street. If you score yourself 4 tickets, we give away a 4-pack of family trip tickets every single weekday. So go ahead. Let's get this word in on the Aero app. It is sandwich. Yeah. Sandwich is your word. That is good for 60 minutes. And tomorrow morning, 7 a.m. with Smith and Sam, they'll let you know if you won today's tour.
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who does these studies, but a new study just came out that confirms our pets are as important to us as our friends and family. Yeah, here in Utah, we love our pups. Number three, German Shepherds. Number two, Labradors. And number one on the love list for animals, at least dogs, that's the Golden Doodle.

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The U.S. State Department is just going to take your passport away. That's what they're going to do. As of right now, 3,700 people are being affected.

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A new hour and a new keyword coming in about 9 minutes. Remember, this keyword is good for another entry that could score you a 4-pack of Disneyland Resort tickets.

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0: Are your Saturdays just as busy as mine? Like, they're so jam-packed. Which is great because we're never bored, but there's just a lot to do. Like, last Saturday, we started the day off with family pictures with my wife's side of the family. Got a small break, but then we went up to Park City to check out this awesome Steely Dan cover band. They brought down the house, man. It was awesome. At one point, the smoke machines got a little carried away, and they ended up setting off the fire alarm at the venue. But it was still so cool.
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Time for a check of traffic on 103.5 The Arrow. We do have emergency traffic with a crash and possible injuries northbound I-15 approaching 2100 South, blocking left and center lanes of travel. Traffic is coming to a crawl with delays back to Murray. In Sandy, we have an accident reported on the southbound side of I-15 near 90th South. It's being moved to the left, but adding to the delays that go from 90th South back to 45th. Also, heavy and slow traffic westbound on the 21st South Freeway between I-15 and I-215's West Belt. From the KSL Traffic Center, I'm Ricky Meese on Utah's Classic Rock 103.5 The Arrow.

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That'll happen in about 5 minutes, right after Van Halen. So, have your phones on standby. Get ready to open up the Aero app and enter our last keyword for the day.

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17: Time for a check of traffic on 103.5 The Arrow. And we do have emergency traffic. Two crashes, both near 90th South, one on the northbound side, one on the southbound side of I-15. Going northbound prior to 90th, the crash is blocking the left and right lanes of traffic, causing heavy delays into Draper. And on the southbound side of I-15, prior to 90th South, that crash had been blocking a left lane, stacking traffic well into Murray. The 21st South Freeway seeing heavy and slow traffic westbound between I-15 and I-215 and again into Magna. At UTA, they move your early mornings, your long days, your big plans. They move purpose. They move you. 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From the KSL Traffic Center, I'm Ricky Meese on Utah's Classic Rock 103.5 The Arrow.

We had a nice Mother's Day surprise yesterday morning. Our kid walks into the bedroom and he's like, oh, I just lost a tooth. Look. You know, wake up, scratch your eyes, and there's blood everywhere. And kid's holding the tooth in front of your face.

I saw this online. Somebody was trying to compare and say that Vans shoes are the new Balances. Like, if you have Vans shoes, you're the old man now. Well, first off, how dare you? And second, you're wrong, because Vans, regardless of the style, they're timeless. They're classic. They pair with anything. Formal, semi-formal, casual. I will never give up my checkerboard slip-ons.

0: On average, did you know that Americans will ignore the check engine light in their car for about 4 months before they get it fixed or looked at? I believe it. 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I think I went 4 years with a check engine light on. I was a college kid. I didn't have time or money to fix it. What I would do is when on the rare occasion the check engine light would go off, I would fly into a Jiffy Lube and get my emissions done, and then I'd be good for another year. Worked every time.
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10: Time for a check of traffic on 103.5 The Arrow. A crash in Sandy has traffic at a crawl northbound I-15 prior to 90th South. Three right lanes are blocked. It's causing stop-and-go delays into Draper and Bluffdale. Southbound I-15, crowded and slow as you go from 4500 South to the Southtown Mall at 106 South. You'll also see some slowing. This is southbound Bangor Highway between I-80 and 3500 South, and some delays westbound I-215 South Belt as you go from Highland Drive over to 13th East. From the KSL Traffic Center, I'm Ricky Meese on Utah's Classic Rock 103.5 The Arrow.